Are you a reggae lover? 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One love, one heart.

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0: I would like to say that this African, elegant baby giraffe would not ever imagine to be under the light of such a global stage. But for the sake of many more thousands of girls still stuck in the struggles that I was able to dodge, I will hold this recognition as high as I can for as long as it takes until all of them believe that they too can. Not because I'm extraordinary, but because I am one of them.
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1: This DJ, he gets down. This

0: and child labor. Let's all work together to ensure that children, they can thrive, they can enjoy their rights, and everyone can do something, even as small as it may appear. We can do something to protect the children, because we need each other and we are stronger together.
1: I am an African.
2: Our citizens deserve governments that serve them with integrity. We are on a quest for integrity in African leadership.
1: I am an African.

0: can't call a global success to be there or delivered when a lot of countries are left behind, yet richly endowed with resources.
1: I am an African.
2: Unilateralism will not get us anywhere when it comes to challenges that transcends our national boundaries. Alone, one will go faster, but together we'll go far.

0: I am an African. I am an African.
1: Governments, especially in the global south and in Africa, take the lead by providing enabling policies and making the necessary public investments to drive agri-food systems transformation.
2: The rhymes of time are calling on us to reimagine the original promise that inspired the founding of the United Nations, and that is the quest for global peace, development, and human rights.

0: Sarak 360. Welcome to SADC 360, your regional news and current affairs program, edited by Rilebule Kolodi. I am Sampalitiye.
1: And I am Mamuli Mokoni, a short passage. Gentlemen, this week we mourn with the President of Tanzania following the death of the first gentleman, His Excellency Hafid Amir Hassan.
0: Our thoughts and prayers are with the family and the people of Tanzania. Let's continue with today's headlines.
1: Tanzania hosts a 5th International Blue Economy Conference.
0: Lesotho and South Africa assess progress to enhance bilateral relations.
1: And President Mnangagwa says Zimbabwe are ready to lead.
0: Let's begin. Tanzania's Minister of State in the Vice President's Office, Engineer Hamad Yusuf Masauni, says the blue economy is among the key sectors that will accelerate the implementation of the National Development Vision 2050 by expanding investment, employment, trade, and the contribution of aquatic resources to the national economy. Grace Kigadie gives us more details.
2: Engineer Masauni made the remarks while opening the 5th International Blue Economy Conference in Dar es Salaam, held under the theme Powering Blue Initiatives for Sustainable Economic Growth in Africa, saying the blue economy has been identified as a cross-cutting sector with the potential to create a modern, competitive, inclusive and sustainable economy. He said the government is also focusing on expanding marine tourism and seafaring transportation, measures expected to increase trade, employment and revenue while strengthening Tanzania's position in the regional and global economy.
3: The government continues to strengthen the use of digital technology, modern port and trade management systems, as well as the use of scientific information in decision making. We recognize that a modern blue economy requires expertise, skills, innovation, and the ability to utilize new technologies. For this reason, higher learning and research institutions, including the Dar es Salaam Maritime Institute, have a significant and important role to play in producing human resources capable of driving transformation in this sector.
2: The conference discussions are focusing on how African countries can turn into their vast aquatic resources into sustainable economic opportunities while protecting the ecosystems that support them. For Tanzania, the focus is now on transforming the potential of the blue economy into tangible opportunities in investment, jobs, trade and revenue in line with the aspirations of Vision 2050. The 5th International Blue Economy Conference brings together stakeholders to discuss ways of unlocking the potential of aquatic resources and strengthening blue economy initiatives as a pathway to sustainable economic growth across Africa. Reporting for SADC 360, Grace Kigedie, Dar es Salaam, Tanzania.
1: In the Mountain Kingdom, in a significant step towards enhancing bilateral relations, the Republic of South Africa and the Kingdom of Lesotho convened the mid-term review of the second session of the South Africa-Lesotho Binational Commission, BNC, this week in Pretoria, South Africa. The review focuses on evaluating the progress made in implementing previous commitments while identifying challenges that lie ahead in achieving shared objectives between the two nations. SADC 360 reporter Kuda Mushoeshoe compiled this report.
0: South Africa's Deputy Director General of the Department of International Relations and Cooperation, Ambassador Tebogo Swakolo, outlined key priorities including advancing the Lesotho Highlands Water Project and launching Phase 2 of the Senqu Bridge. Ambassador Swakolo emphasized the need to increase trade, diversify investment, and strengthen collaboration between the public and private sectors. He noted that the ultimate goal is to transform high-level diplomatic engagements into tangible economic benefits that improve the lives of ordinary citizens.
4: We should also look at issues of capacity building and shared best practices between ourselves and ourselves. I hope we will also hear that. I did talk to the acting principal of our National School of Government to also hear how we're doing. So many requests for training capacity building that we agreed to in the last 12 months. We should also work together to address common challenges confronting our region, including unemployment, poverty, and inequality, while strengthening our collective capacity to respond to emerging security and developmental challenges. South Africa, as I said, there is so true not only as a close bilateral partner, but also as an important partner of the AU and other multilateral bodies.
0: Lesotho's Principal Secretary in the Ministry of Foreign Affairs and International Relations, Mr. Thabang Lekgela, noted advancements in economic cooperation, such as enhancing border management and establishing special economic zones, highlighting the commitment to addressing migration challenges through the implementation of new agreements aimed at protecting workers' rights and improving health care access for migrants.
5: Indeed, we must address the important imperative of regulating migration and labor mobility. And indeed, in this regard, we must fast-track the implementation of the new migration law. Agree to, in the interim, before the full implementation of the model, agree to expand special exemption permits to accommodate new applicants and negotiate sector-specific work permits and establish a new labor agreement that guarantees compatibility of social security benefits, thereby safeguarding the dignity and welfare of our migrant workers.
0: The BNC has already yielded about 48 agreements since its inception and not only reinforces the long-standing relationship between Lesotho and South Africa, but also serves as a model for other regional partnerships aimed at addressing shared challenges through collaborative solutions. I am Kwena Moshesho reporting for SADC 360 in Maseru, Lesotho.
1: In news from Zimbabwe, President Emmerson Mnangagwa says Zimbabwe is ready to give its best as it hosts the 25th COMESA Summit and subsequently takes over the chairmanship of the economic bloc. The president spoke to the media in an exclusive interview at the State House in Harare recently. Josephine Mogiyo reports.
6: The common market for Eastern and Southern Africa seeks to facilitate trade, investment, industrialization, and economic integration. This year, Zimbabwe takes over chairmanship of this key entity when it hosts the 25th COMESA Summit next month. Ahead of the event, the president, Dr. Emmerson Mnangagwa, sat down with the media to unpack the country's state of preparedness as well as the importance of COMESA. He said the country is ready to welcome the regional leaders, adding that he views the chairmanship as a shared responsibility with fellow SADC countries.
7: Your Excellency, this year's COMESA Summit is being hosted in Zimbabwe. What message would you like to convey to fellow heads of state, investors, business leaders, citizens across the COMESA region as they prepare to visit Zimbabwe?
8: First and foremost, I say to my colleagues, heads of state and government, they are welcome. Zimbabwe is looking forward to receiving them with warm hearts. We believe that they will not regret spending time in Zimbabwe. We are ready to give our best for this summit.
7: Zimbabwe will be honored to assume the chairmanship of COMESA from October 2026. Your Excellency, what does this responsibility mean for Zimbabwe and the broader COMESA region?
8: It is not a minor responsibility. It's a very huge subcontinental duty. We, with humility, accept this responsibility. It shall continue to be a collective burden of SADC. I will never consider that this chairmanship is solely a chairmanship for Zimbabwe, but I share it with my colleagues in SADC.
7: What key priorities will Zimbabwe champion during its tenure as chair of COMESA, particularly in advancing regional economic integration and sustainable development?
8: Well, I believe that together as a community, not only as SADC, but perhaps as COMESA, we need to promote first and foremost food security in our respective jurisdictions and countries. Zimbabwe is lucky. We're endowed with a very progressive agricultural setup. We are food secure, and we are willing to share our expertise in that subsector of the economy, agriculture. Basically, we are an agricultural country, and our economy is basically agricultural. Our growth trajectory is sustained mainly by our agricultural performance. So we believe that from that standpoint, we are a strong economic participant in the region.
0: We take a short break. When we come back, we will look at some news-making headlines in Africa.
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11: The government of Tanzania has issued 8 strategic guidelines for companies which have minority shareholders, increasing their contribution to the national economy towards the 2050 development vision.
12: The Director General of the National Planning Commission, Dr. Kaire Mbuende, emphasized the transformative potential of artificial intelligence for Namibia's economy.
13: Tanzania targets a 30% reduction in cancer-related deaths by 2030 through enhanced screening and treatment.
14: Zambia has received a prestigious award as the most promising new destination at the Outbound Travel Mart OTM 2026, recently held in Mumbai, India.
15: SADC 360 has become a program not to miss every Thursday, especially among the youth. Their favorite being about development, politics, and anything that happens in the SADC region.

0: Here are those African headlines.
1: On African Union AU Day on September 9th, the African Union Commission Chairperson, His Excellency Mahmoud Ali Yusuf, called upon member states, regional economic communities, African institutions, the private sector, civil society, women and young people to continue building an Africa that is increasingly integrated, self-confident and capable of shaping its own destiny.
0: United Nations Under Secretary General and Executive Secretary of the Economic Commission for Africa, ECA, Kleva Katete, called on African nations to transition from a narrative of victimhood to position the continent as an active leader in global climate action at the opening of the 14th Conference on Climate Change and Development in Africa in Addis Ababa, Ethiopia, where he stressed that Africa must harness its strategic assets to influence global solutions.
1: Africa's Brain Bank, a non-profit organization, has cut sword for the construction of an Africa Medical City project at Togbloku Okor in the Adda East District, Ghana, which is expected to comprise hospitals, medical training institutions, and other healthcare-related facilities, and to create employment and skills development opportunities while providing a major healthcare and medical training hub for Ghana and other African countries.
0: Kenya says it will register undocumented Burundians and other East Africans living in the country following days of anxiety over President William Ruto's directive targeting foreigners in small-scale businesses. And government spokesperson Charles Owino said those without proper documents should register through their embassies or high commissions as the authorities work with diplomatic missions to regularize their status.

0: Welcome back and thank you for staying with us on SADC 360. We proceed. The National Fisheries Indaba at Namibia's coastal town of Walvis Bay has ended with key decisions to strengthen science, protect marine resources, support aquaculture and ensure more Namibians benefit from the sector. Renate Rengura compiled the story.
1: The first three-day National Fisheries Indaba identified problems in the sector, provided solutions, and called on the government to commit to speedy implementation. One major problem identified for action is the neglect of scientific research and the lack of support for such research.
2: So you can have all the systems in the world, but if that science is not supported by the smallest of things, such as procurement, then what is it we expect from science? If they cannot procure that which will assist them, then what is it that we are going to get? The minister, we are directing the minister through the ED. We must make sure that the public procurement system through the policy unit, that matter is attended to and by fracture get feedback. Because some of the things are not complicated.
1: The government is also backing measures to strengthen aquaculture and create opportunities for young entrepreneurs. A directive was issued to work with the city of Windhoek to facilitate the revival of a closed aquaculture company, while the Agricultural Bank of Namibia is expected to assist through its fisheries funding window by Friday.
2: The difficulties of aquaculture, the feed, including the black
3: soldier fly.
2: So that company of that young person or those young people, three of them understand. So they must be supported with the clear objectives for which it was started. And if it has to create employment as it was started, it must create employment.
1: The Indaba also resolved that there must be a commitment to science-based fisheries management. The government says catch limits must be guided by scientific evidence and precautionary measures, while monitoring, control and surveillance must ensure compliance.
2: The outcome of this National Fisheries Indaba 2026 must have one and only song: implementation, implementation, implementation.
1: The recommendations will be elevated to Cabinet for consideration.
4: Back in Lesotho, the Disaster Management Authority, in collaboration with the Lesotho Meteorological Services, LMS, held the National Climate Outlook Forum aimed at providing stakeholders with the latest seasonal climate forecast and discuss the possible implications for different sectors. The forum facilitated discussions on the possible implications of the forecast across sectors and necessary actions and preparedness measures. SADC 360 producer Tato Silmazila compiled the story.
0: The 2025-26 rainfall season from October-March, which concluded in April 2026, was heavily influenced by La Nina weather pattern, which linked to better rains and positive subtropical Indian Ocean Dipole SIOD conditions. The country experienced several rain-bearing systems, including the cut-off lows, tropical temperature droughts, and a short summer. In the previous year, Lesotho experienced floods, heavy winds, and heavy rainfall. Most people, particularly in the rural areas, were mostly affected by strong winds, while in urban areas, many homes were flooded. Speaking at the forum, the Minister of Environment and Forestry, Honorable Thabo Mofosi, said the ministry, through the LMS, has developed a new application called Met App to make weather information easier to access.
4: The app already exists, but is still in testing to ensure it provides necessary accuracy in weather forecasting. When we launch it, we will also demonstrate how it works to every Mosotho, including herders in the hard-to-reach areas. We want herders and farmers to be informed about the weather forecast so that they are not at risk. This app is important for us to make informed decisions.
0: Water and sewage company Wasco Dam Safety Engineer Mr. Matiti Letswela said the authority has proposed several measures to strengthen water security at Mitulung Dam ahead of the El Nino weather pattern. He said WASCO will set reservoir trigger levels, conduct regular water balance checks, and work with the LMS for weather forecasts.
4: Our dam is always full because the Putiatsana River that flows into Medulun Dam has a lot of water. I think we are confident that with regard to water supply within the city of Maseru, we will be able to sustain it. There are many other centers in different districts where we also provide services. And in order for us to manage water use efficiently, we're going to strengthen water conservation and maintain burst pipes as much as we can.
0: In addition, a health epidemiologist from the Minister of Health, Mr. Malebunyane Mahase, said the country faces serious health risks during both dry and wet seasons. He said during the dry and hot phase, communities are at risk of dehydration and cardiovascular strain, especially outdoor workers, infants and the elderly, with increased cases of diarrhea and typhoid. However, the ministry is prepared to mobilize village health workers, monthly health screening in the rural areas, daily borehole and river water sampling and testing, as well as distribution of medical supplies, including zinc and antibiotics at health centers. This report was compiled by SADC 360 reporter Tato Silematsila. I am Mamulimo Koni Shwapasi Janamani. Still ahead in our program, young Mauritians join Dodo de-extinction research.
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6: This program is for citizens, leaders and the youth, voices shaping our future.
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4: Welcome back, and if you've just joined us, this is SADC 360. The government of Malawi says it will maintain an open-door policy as a way of embracing ideas from young people in the country. The Minister of Youth, Alfred Gang-

0: youth in these districts, in the 8 districts where they will be deployed, and the youth will be trained in the specific business that they have chosen, both the business management as well as the actual technical aspects of the business that they will have chosen. For example, if it's poultry farming, then they'll be trained in poultry farming. If it's goat farming, fish farming, if it's motorbike transportation, so they'll be trained in that and also be trained on business management. But most importantly, the youth are also lacking capital in Malawi. And as CoAfrica, we have set aside 750 million that these youth will get from groups. This is an interest-free capital.
1: The volunteers will be involved in a number of income-generating activities in the areas where they are deployed, including fish, crop farming, health promotion, and nutrition, among others.
2: Two young Mauritians have been awarded scholarships by U.S. company Colossal Laboratories and Biosciences to contribute to research exploring the possibility of bringing the extinct dodo back to life. Lakshay Budadu and Urusha Jitun will focus on genome engineering and artificial intelligence for conservation. Silvana Parimamun gives us more detail.
3: It is one of the most ambitious projects in the scientific world, bringing the dodo back to life. This iconic Mauritian bird could make a comeback through genetics. And at the heart of this groundbreaking project, two young Mauritian students. They have been awarded research fellowships by the US-based company Colossal Laboratories and Biosciences.
4: We welcome Arusha and Lakshay to part of our team. Arusha will be working with our AI for conservation team, and Lakshay working directly with the dodo gene editing team under Anna Keat here in Dallas at Colossal.
3: The team of researchers has already sequenced and assembled the dodo's genome from the DNA extracted from a skull held in a museum in Denmark. It is now working to recreate the dodo's characteristics by DNA strand.
5: We will extract the dodo's DNA and inject it into cells, which will then be introduced into the Nyacopa pigeon. An egg carrying the added DNA will be produced and a new pigeon will be born. The same process will then be repeated with each new generation. From generation to generation, we hope to develop something close to the dodo. Each piece of DNA carries a specific characteristics of the dodo. For example, the DNA responsible for its beak, eyes or size.
3: This fellowship is also helping pave the way for the dodo's return to its native land. Urusha, who specializes in artificial intelligence, will focus on the conservation aspect.
6: We have data on animals, and artificial intelligence can be used to analyze it and answer scientific questions, for example, how an animal reacts to different atmospheric conditions. We could develop a model to track the dodo sounds and through those sounds determine whether the animal is well. We do not have recordings of the dodo, but we have sounds from animals that are closely related to it. If we can understand the sounds of an animal related to the dodo, it will be easier to develop a model to understand the dodo's sounds.
3: The two fellowships were made possible through an agreement between the Mauritius Institute of Biotechnology and Colossal.
6: Colossal and MIBL have signed an exchange agreement aimed at ensuring that Mauritius forms an integral part of the Dodo project. The fellowship is one of the outcomes of this agreement and has been offered by Colossal to two Mauritians.
3: The two young Mauritians formally received their research fellowships during a ceremony held at the headquarters of the Mauritius Institute of Biotechnology.

0: 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Tanzania hosts 5th International Blue Economy Conference.
1: Lesotho and South Africa assess progress to enhance bilateral relations.
0: President Mnangagwa says Zimbabwe ready to lead.
1: That is all the Sarah 360 team prepared for you this week. Remember to tune in every Thursday at 10:30 a.m. Central African Time. Once again, I am Mamule Mokoni, Shapa Sejanamane, and Rulebuile Koloti edited today's program.
0: And I am Hlompholetsie, inviting you back to SADC 360 till we meet again next time. This has been SADC 360.

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4: Hello, dear listener of Maputo Corridor Radio, the English service of Radio Mozambique. Welcome to this edition of Inzaba, the last for the week, actually, as we're bringing you the stories about what Mozambique has been going through and what the world is also doing towards our country. My name is Berta Madima. I'll be with you in the next minutes, and we're going to bring you the daily digest of information. So far, we are talking about cooperation and also climate events in Mozambique. Also telling you about what you can do throughout this weekend, starting off today, Friday. Well, there are many stories for you. Let's kick off with the news, and coming back, we're going to tell you more about what's happening.
1: Coming next, the news.
4: The bulletin of the news is read by Berta Madima. More than 400,000 people continue to consume unsafe water in 9 districts of Gaza province. The situation has worsened with the drought, floods and inundations that have been affecting more than 220 water supply systems. To mitigate the suffering of the community, the government says it urgently needs 200 water supply systems that should be built. The deficit in access to water continues to be one of the main challenges in Gaza province, and it's admitted by the Provincial Director of Public Works, João Chivambo, who during this week pointed to rural areas as having the highest incidence following the dispersal of the population. He points that the water supply coverage is at 70% and the population in Gaza province is around 1.5 million people, approximately 1.1 million in rural areas, and that where they have the biggest challenges. Also, when it comes to investment, South Korea, through the Korean International Cooperation Agency, COICA, has donated computer equipment worth more than $300,000 to Mozambique to strengthen capacity to manage and respond to disasters. The $300 worth of equipment was handed over to the National Institute for Disaster Risk Management and Reduction and will also be available to other government institutions involved in disaster preparedness and emergency response. The initiative is part of a project implemented by COICA in partnership with the United Nations Development Program, the UNDP, aimed at strengthening the capacity of Mozambican institutions to respond to disaster risk and protect vulnerable communities as well as development community. And in culture, the first edition of the WOMB International Festival, MOA Fest, kicks off today, promising to be the largest cultural and commercial event in the district of Moamba. Maputo Province, the opening event will be the Show das Divas, an international show dedicated to celebrating female talent, bringing together Mozambican, African and United States voice. The largest cultural event in Moamba was launched early this week and serves as a space of showcasing tourism activities, entrepreneurship, innovation, investment, and business on a single platform. The event coincides with the 5th Moamba Goat Meat Fest. The administrator of Moamba, Carlos Msanyan, says the festival is an opportunity to showcase Mozambique's potential from that district, also creating business space for young people and local producers who will be able to market meat, tomatoes, and other goods. The festival is expected to take place in an area of 30 hectares and a presence of around 25,000 people is expected. To this end, some international musicians are also in the territory, most notably American singer Karen White, who became popular in the late 1980s and early 1990s. The event also features Anna Joyce, Kelly Kumalu, Lisa James, Gabriela, Grace Evora, Jimmy Drudu, Anita Makwakwa, MC Roger, Luki, Kapatesh, Elubits, DJ Kap, among others. And the FMF has accepted the transfer to the city of Maputo for the first qualifying match for the 2027 Africa Cup of Nations between Mozambique and Senegal. The match initially scheduled for Dakar will be played now on the 25th of September here at Zimbet National Stadium in Maputo City. The Mambas opponent in the match, Senegal, does not have the stadium available for the game, which was initially scheduled to be played in Dakar. The first round of the qualifying phase of the African game is now expected to take place here in Maputo City. And to end this bulletin of the news, the weather forecast, 29 degrees Celsius maximum today with the minimum at 19. On Saturday, which is tomorrow, we're going to have a clean day at 28 degrees Celsius maximum with the minimum at 18, and closing with Sunday at 28 with 19 as the minimum. Keep connected to Maputo Corridor already, and this is the end of the news, listener. Well, you're listening to Maputo Corridor Radio, the English service of Radio Mozambique. We start with the stories about Matola. The municipality of Matola in Maputo province will resume work within days on the completion of the roads connecting the interior neighborhoods to Maputo Ring Road in Matola. These are the roads that start from neighborhoods of Sidoava, Nkobo, Mualaz, and Godloza, extending for just over 4 kilometers, which is about 2.5 miles. The president of the Maputo Municipal Council will provide the information, said the municipality already has a budget for the resumption of the work and is only awaiting availability to the contractors to begin execution of work. Shuli Parruques clarified that the interruption in these works was due to intense rain recorded at the beginning of this year.
5: Temos orçamento. 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
4: On the other hand, the president of Matola Municipal Council announced at the current stage of the construction works of Matlemele Sanitary Landfill, explaining that the moment the works are paralyzed due to budgetary issues. While the works in Matlemele do not advance, the municipality authorities have been managing the Matlemele Landfill for the disposal of solid waste collected in neighborhoods of the municipality. Well, we are now talking to you about climate events affecting the world, specifically Mozambique and Africa. Heavy rains beginning in late December last year and persisting through January this year caused widespread flooding across southern and central Mozambique. Actually, by mid-January, close to 700,000 people were affected, with projections rising to 1.1 million as rains persisted and controlled dam releases in South Africa worsened flooding. Health infrastructure was also affected, with 229 facilities nationwide, including nearly 100 in Gaza province, southern Mozambique. Of those, 20 were completely flooded, 26 temporarily closed, and 5 medical warehouses submerged, everything as a result of critical stock and equipment losses. Every year, during the rainy season, Mozambique grabs global news headlines due to its vulnerability to natural disaster. And one of the first among dozens of international media crews was a Kenyan journalist, James Kahonga, who arrived in time to narrate the world how devastating was the scenario as Mozambique was hit by another weather disaster. James Kahonga spoke in Kigali, Rwanda, recently about the experience in the southern region of Mozambique.
6: Climate change is a global problem. It doesn't matter where the rains are falling. It doesn't matter where the heat waves are happening. It doesn't matter where the drought started. If it started in a neighboring country, but the flood waters came to your country, it means it's your problem. Because climate change is a human problem. We are having more intense floods, we are having more intense droughts out of emissions that have been driven by human activity. And it doesn't matter where, as I said, the rains are falling. If it rains in the neighboring South Africa or other countries within the region, the flood waters are going to come for your people. So That's why we need to come together as the people of Africa, or as people who come from the various regions, come together and look for solutions. Because it's not possible that, for instance, the South Africans are going to control their waters. This is rain happening in the highlands and coming downstream. That cannot be a South African problem. It's a South African problem as well as a Mozambican problem. So we need that collective action happening between our governments, our people coming together to solve this problem that is affecting everyone. They lost their homes. Infrastructure was damaged. And I always ask myself, where is Mozambique now? Where is Mozambique in terms of its recovery journey? The people who lost their families, where are they in their grief at the moment? And that is one thing that disturbs me every day, because the scale of disaster, the scale of destruction I saw in Mozambique was a turning point in my life. And I think if Africa cannot learn from Mozambique, if other countries cannot draw lessons from the devastation we saw in Mozambique, if the world can't take action from what we all saw in Mozambique, then sometimes that makes you wonder whether there is any help for humanity. Because it's out of these disasters that we've witnessed, it's out of the catastrophes that have been covered by the media, it's out of the losses of lives that we need to take action. We cannot be talking about climate change and disasters. We cannot be talking about climate change and loss of lives. We need to start talking about how we combat these crises by coming together, by providing the resources that are required, by having the right governance mechanisms. Because at the end of the day, this is a human cost problem. And ultimately, it's humans who will have to design the solutions. We do have the solutions. We just need to roll them out to protect our people, build our resilience, and to even survive as humanity.
4: That was Kenyan journalist James Kahong speaking to Maputo Okori, the radio recently. And the story keeps on about the situation of climate change. Actually, El Nino is expected to hit Mozambique later this year. So the stories are going to keep being broadcast by Maputo Okori, the radio, to raise awareness and explain more about what's happening in Mozambique. Well, it's press review time. Coming back, we have two stories from South Africa. Today, we are bringing you stories about what's happening in the country, kicking off with public service notices. It says that the FAP is capacitating public managers and that workers of the Maputo of the Maragua City Council have been suspended following extortion accusations. We're also telling you that Festival Moa Fest is to promote potentialities in Moamba, and that six people died following an accident at the Seix Carros mining area in Manica province. Once again, the reading of the sentence of the mayor of Lishing has been postponed, and we're also telling you that 2 million euros are being provided to prevent and to provide response to the effects of climate change in northern Mozambique. We also are now talking about Jornal O País front page, saying that Mamba just received Senegal at Simpe to fall on the way to CAN 2027, while magistrates of seven countries are to debate friendly justice for children. They also say that six people died at the Seix Carros mine in central Mozambique, and President Chapo announces plan against drought and requests vigilance against manipulation in the country. MOS and FFH reinforced partnership for social housing, while cement Mozambique are to invest about $150 million in the expansion of production and the number of houses in risky areas in Tete City is considered concerning. Tete City is located in the western province of Tete. We are now reading from Club of Mozambique, which says that President Chapo has begun a three-day visit to Inhambane Province, while also MOS and Housing Development Fund signed MOU. ExxonMobil Mozambique Limited, an area of four ventures, is a lead upstream EPC contractor and service providers for the LNG. Reform LNG project and economic activity accelerated in second quarter of the year. NGO strengthens evidence post-election violence with more than 1,000 files. It's also read that a South African mechanic is among 11 people missing after Mozambique hunting lodge attack. You can read each one of these services in the stories in the front pages of Jornal Noticias do País and Club of Mozambique. And we now go to AIM, which is the country service of information. It's the news agency, and it brings us stories straight in English as they tell us that Arasul invests $4 million in rehabilitating Masinji Dam after floods. They also say Moamba Major and Mapai dams demand around $1.5 billion, and postponement of National Council is supposed to be an Sufumamad strategy to avoid stepping down. Pemba Court, Northern Mozambique, there's a return of journalists' work equipment, while more than 1,000 files documenting alleged police violence handed to the PGR, which is the country's Attorney General's office. Well, these are stories you can read throughout the day on different pages. We read from Jornal Noticias, Jornal do País, Club of Mozambique, and AIM. And we are going to keep bringing guys our own news while also updating you about the ones you have just heard about. My name is Bertha Madim. We keep on connected until the end, with you being our priority to stay informed. Well, that was the press review for the House of Maputo Corridor Radio. We are coming back. Allegedly defeated candidacies promise a first legal battle in South Africa. The Democratic Alliance, the country's second largest party, has appealed to the Electoral Court. The aim is to prevent the ANC from validating the list of candidates that has already been rejected by the Electoral Commission. Klaise Rombe brings the details.
7: In a short statement released this week, the Democratic Alliance, which is the ANC main partner in the government of national unity, states that this intervention serves to defend the law and official deadlines. The Democratic Alliance argues that the Electoral Commission's rules apply fairly to everyone and that no party can receive special treatment for missing deadlines. This Wednesday, a door-to-door campaign action in the Tembisa area, the ANC President Cyril Ramaphosa refused to elaborate on the legal dispute.
8: Once we lodge papers in court, we leave it up to the judiciary. The judiciary must have the last word. So if you want me to be a Spaza Chief Justice, I will not be a Spaza Chief Justice. I leave everything to the courts. The judges are well versed with the matters that are taken to court. The ANC, yes, has approached the court and has got a case that it has put to the court. And in the end, it is for the court to make up its mind.
7: According to what we have learned, the Electoral Court will begin analyzing the ANC's appeal next week. At the heart of the dispute, alleged computer problems in the Electoral Commission system, which the ANC says prevented the registration of 181 candidates in three provinces of the country. Also, during Wednesday campaign, Cyril Ramaphosa addressed the alleged vote buying within the party. Ramaphosa assured that this is a practice that ANC wants to eradicate.
8: Those are rumors that we hear. Now, obviously, we are, as the ANC, completely against the buying of votes. Our delegates are supposed to go to conference and vote for the candidates that they believe will advance the interests of the ANC and the interests of our people. So vote buying is something that is unacceptable within ANC structures. And as we renew the African National Congress, that is one of the areas that we say we must root out wherever it exists.
7: These accusations of vote buying are at the center of another legal battle. Party veteran Nkosazana Dlamini-Zuma accused the current ANC Secretary General Fikile Mbalula of bribing delegates at the previous congresses. Mbalula filed a defamation lawsuit, but Dlamini Zuma refused to back down and has already contested the action in court.
4: Thank you, Klaas. Rombie was reporting about South Africa stories. We keep on once again, this time about 170 South African prison officers facing disciplinary proceedings. They are accused of collision with prisoners and smuggling within prisons. The information was released yesterday by the director of South Africa's prison services, Makoti Tobakale. The official emphasizes that the behavior of the guard jeopardizes the security of the entire system.
9: Around 173 officials that are going through disciplinary processes in the department. Obviously, the transgressions would be of different kinds, but that included is the transgressions that involve contrabands, and of course, some involve the compromise of security in the department.
4: The announcement was made during a press conference about the recapture of a prisoner who had escaped from a high-security prison in Northwest Province. The man was caught in less than 3 days thanks to a joint operation by security forces. Authorities have no doubt that the prisoner received inside help to escape, and therefore 8 prison officers have already been suspended.
9: So I can confirm that he was apprehended within 72 hours. This is a standing order in the Department of Correctional Services, that when we have an escape, we ensure that within the first 72 hours, we apprehend. I want to also indicate that, as per the work that we did when we were in Rooikrond on Tuesday, combing the scene, we can confirm that this offender did not escape on his own. We can confirm that this offender was assisted to escape. The investigations are continuing, and we will get facts that will further demonstrate this.
4: Between April and December last year, there were more than 280 escapes in South Africa alone. Most prisoners managed to escape from cells in police stations and even the court. 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My name is Berta Medina, and once again, I put together this program with the support of Charles Munguido and also Klaasio Rombe in the house. Make sure that we are going to be together until the end and that the number and station of your heart is connected to you. 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

Good morning, young Mozambicans. Welcome to Just for Kids, the show that sparks curiosity and fun. I'm your host, Otilia Francisco, and it's a blast to be here with you today.

let's talk about food. You like talking about food, I know you do. We love samosas. Share your favorite snack or meal with us. Our special guest today is Rosemary Alfaike. She's going to cook a recipe for us, and we are going to hear the steps to do it and how are we going to prepare it in order to have a very, very good and tasty meal to share with our family at home. Of course, you need to ask your parents' permission to prepare the meal, or you can ask them to help you prepare so that you don't get hurt doing it, okay? So Rosemary Alfaike is going to teach us a recipe. She's going to teach us how to cook a recipe she prepared especially for you.

Did you know Mozambique has over 2,500 kilometers of coastline? That's a lot of beach. Which one is your favorite? Text us +258 8422 79252. +258 8422 79252. After our recipe from Rosemary, we are going to have a story time. And today's story is about... I'm not going to tell. You need to stay tuned and listen to yourself, which is the story we selected for today.

0: talk with Rosemary Alfaika. She has a recipe. Hello, Rosemary. Welcome to Just for Kids.
1: Hello, hello, hello, my wonderful little friends. Good day to all the boys and girls listening to Maputo Corridor Radio. My name is Rosemary Alfaika, and I'm so happy to be here with you today. Welcome to our special space. Before I start, let me ask you something. Are you feeling happy today? Are you ready to have some fun? If you are, give me a big yes wherever you are. Cooking is not only about food. Cooking is about learning, sharing, and taking care of our bodies. And guess what? Kids can cook too, with the help of adults, of course. So today, I brought easy, colorful, healthy, and super delicious. Let's discover it together. It's called Rainbow Fruit Salad. Wow! Just the name sounds fun, isn't it? A rainbow has many colors, and our fruit salad will also have many colors. Colors are important because they help our bodies stay strong and happy. And the best thing is that you don't need fire, gas, or an oven. So, it's perfect for kids. So, let's talk about what we need. Please listen carefully, my friends. You can even count with me. We need one banana, one apple, one orange, a handful of grapes, and that's it. Simple, right? If you don't have all the fruits, that's okay. You can use what you have at home. Cooking is also about being creative. Now, very important message, my little chiefs. Before you start cooking, always wash your hands with soap or water. Ask an adult to help you wash the fruits very well. Remember, safety first, fun second. Are you ready to cook? Let's do it step by step. Peel the banana and the orange. Ask an adult to help you if you need. Next, cut the fruits into small pieces. Small pieces are easier to eat and suffer too. Now, take a big bowl, put all the fruit pieces inside. And here comes my favorite part. Mix, mix, and mix. Round and round with a spoon. You can even dance while mixing. Why not? Mixing food can be very funny and silly. Just don't make a mess, please. My friends, did you know that fruits are very good for our body? It's true. Fruits help you grow strong, run fast, think better at school, and stay healthy. It's also a great moment to spend with your family. You can cook with your mother, your father, your grandma, your grandpa, or big brother and sister. You can say, "Look, I learned this recipe on the radio." That will make them smile. Well, my little friends, our time is almost finished. But before we go, let's remember what we learned today. We learned that cooking can be fun, fruits are healthy, we must always be safe, and sharing food is sharing love. I hope you enjoyed. Next time, we will come back with another fun recipe just for you. Thank you so much for listening to me today on Maputo Corridor Radio. Until next time, this is Rosemary saying, eat well, smile a lot, and keep shining. Bye-bye! Happy cooking!
0: Thank you, Rosemary, for sharing your special recipe with us. I hope you come more often to our program to explain and, you know, talk to us. We should have a conversation here and know more about you, your life. We know you are a presenter in Mozambique Radio, and she is very talented. She guides and drives a program named Zona Quente, which is really, really, really flooded with people. Very good program, very good performance presenting the show. So we need you here to share with us that experience presenting the program, and how do you deal with so many fans all around Mozambique? Every provinces are in, they text, they talk to you. How do they do that? We are so curious and expecting for this day when we are going to have you talking about your work, your life for the kids in Mozambique. You might be an inspiration because she started presenting programs at a very young age, and now she's a professional. She started here in Maputo on Mozambique Radio, and this is how people grow up here. They start young and grow up to do so many programs, so many things, so many activities related to communication. We need to explore that. I think I'm just talking too much right now. Let's dance, and then we'll go back to our story time.

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1: Once upon a time, in a village, a little boy named Bob lives with his mother in their quaint little cottage. They didn't have much, but were very happy and content with the little they had. Every day after he came home from school, Bob would accompany his mother to the forest to collect firewood. On one particular day, when Bob was in the forest collecting wood, he came across a puppy who seemed to be all alone. Bob looked here and there for its owner and realized that it was a homeless puppy and was all on its own. The puppy seemed very sad and weak. Bobby took pity on the puppy. He picked it up, put it under his shirt and carried it home. When he reached home and saw his mother, he said to her, "Mom, look what I found alone in the forest. It's a wee little puppy. He seemed to be alone with no one to take care of him. Can we keep him, please?" Young Bob's joy was contagious. Looking at him, his mother was in two minds about whether to keep the puppy or not. She told him, "Oh, Bob, that's the cutest puppy I've ever seen. But I'm not so sure if we can keep him. We don't have much. Will we be able to take care of him? What will we do about his food and sleeping arrangement?" Bob replied, "It's okay, Mother. I'll take care of him." Bob replied, "I'll give him half of my meals and let him sleep with me on my bed." Hearing him, Bob's mother just couldn't say no. She said, "Okay, let's keep him." Bob's happiness knew no bounds as he ran and hugged his mother. He ran and cuddled with the puppy, which he named Milo. Bob made space for him on his bed. But before that, he fed Milo from his plate. He said, "Eat well, little one, for you are weak." From that day onwards, Bob and Milo became the best of friends. Milo followed Bob wherever he went. When Bob went to school, Milo would diligently wait outside the classroom till the classes ended. Then, he would follow Bob to the forest to accompany him while he gathered firewood. He then took Milo to the hills, where he taught him how to play fetch. He even played with Milo with a ball. At night, Milo cozied up next to Bob on his tiny bed, and they both snored through the night and dreamed sweet dreams. On one particular day, Milo was sick. He was unable to follow Bob, so he stayed at home. That day, it rained heavily, and the roads everywhere turned slippery. Bob was trying to reach home as soon as possible, as he dreamed of one bowl of porridge waiting for him and Milo to cozy up to him and keep him warm. Unfortunately, Bob missed, seeing a hole at the side of the road and fell down the hole. He tried calling for help, but no one could hear him due to the loud thundering noise of the heavy rains. It had become very late and Bob's mother was worried at home. She called the neighbors and they formed a search party to find Bob. Milo too was worried and so he joined them all. They searched high and low, but still couldn't find Bob. Milo used his keen sense of smell and went sniffing everywhere. When he came closer to the hole, he picked up Bob's scent and started barking loudly. This drew the search party's attention and they ran toward the hole. When they peeked into it, they found Bob sitting and shivering while the water levels rose. They quickly dropped a rope down to Bob. He held onto one hand while they pulled him up. Bob's mother hugged him while they all cheered. Bob thanked everyone for helping him and hugged Milo lovingly for being his best friend and hero. The moral of this story is, a friend in a need is a friend indeed. Bob and Milo were the best of friends. Milo helped Bob during a challenging time, and Bob knew that he could always rely on Milo.

Before we go, what's your favorite hobby? Share with us. Our WhatsApp number is +258 8422 79 252. You can text us, you can send us your voice note. We are looking forward to hear from you. That's all for now, young explorers. Thanks for joining Just for Kids today. I see you next week.

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0: I would like to say that this African, elegant baby giraffe would not ever imagine to be under the light of such a global stage. But for the sake of many more thousands of girls still stuck in the struggles that I was able to dodge, I will hold this recognition as high as I can for as long as it takes until all of them believe that they too can. Not because I'm extraordinary, but because I am one of them.
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2: 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This DJ.

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2: Put your

Good morning, young Mozambicans. Welcome to Just for Kids, the show that sparks curiosity and fun. I'm your host, Otilia Francisco, and it's a blessing to be here with you today.

let's talk about food. You like talking about food, I know you do. We love samosas. Share your favorite snack or meal with us. Our special guest today is Rosemary Alfaika. She's going to cook a recipe for us, and we are going to hear the steps to do it and how are we going to prepare it in order to have a very, very good and tasty meal to share with our family at home. Of course, you need to ask your parents' permission to prepare the meal, or you can ask them to help you prepare so that you don't get hurt doing it, okay? So Rosemary Alfaika is going to teach us a recipe. She's going to teach us how to cook a recipe she prepared especially for you.

Did you know Mozambique has over 2,500 kilometers of coastline? That's a lot of beach. Which one is your favorite? Text us +258 8422 79 252 +258 8422 79 252. After our recipe from Rosemary, we are going to have a story time. And today's story is about... I'm not going to tell. You need to stay tuned and listen to yourself, which is the story we selected for today.

0: to talk with Rosemary Alfaika. She has a recipe. Hello, Rosemary. Welcome to Just for Kids.
1: Hello, hello, hello, my wonderful little friends. Good day to all the boys and girls listening to Maputo Corridor Radio. My name is Rosemary Alfaika, and I'm so happy to be here with you today. Welcome to our special space. Before I start, let me ask you something. Are you feeling happy today? Are you ready to have some fun? If you are, give me a big yes wherever you are. Cooking is not only about food. Cooking is about learning, sharing, and taking care of our bodies. And guess what? Kids can cook too, with the help of adults, of course. So today, I brought easy, colorful, healthy, and super delicious. Let's discover it together. It's called Rainbow Fruit Salad. Wow, just the name sounds fun, isn't it? A rainbow has many colors, and our fruit salad will also have many colors. Colors are important because they help our bodies stay strong and happy. And the best thing is that you don't need fire, gas, or an oven. So it's perfect for kids. So let's talk about what we need. Please listen carefully, my friends. You can even count with me. We need one banana, one apple, one orange, a handful of grapes, and that's it. Simple, right? If you don't have all the fruits, that's okay. You can use what you have at home. Cooking is also about being creative. Now, very important message, my little chiefs. Before you start cooking, always wash your hands with soap or water. Ask an adult to help you wash the fruits very well. Remember, safety first, fun second. Are you ready to cook? Let's do it step by step. First, peel the banana and the orange. Ask an adult to help you if you need. Next, cut the fruits into small pieces. Small pieces are easier to eat and suffer too. Now, take a big bowl, put all the fruit pieces inside. And here comes my favorite part. Mix, mix, and mix. Round and round with a spoon. You can even dance while mixing. Why not? Mixing food can be very funny and silly. Just don't make a mess, please. My friends, did you know that fruits are very good for our body? It's true. Fruits help you grow strong, run fast, think better at school, and stay healthy. It's also a great moment to spend with your family. You can cook with your mother, your father, your grandma, your grandpa, or big brother and sister. You can say, "Look, I learned this recipe on the radio." That will make them smile. Well, my little friends, our time is almost finished. But before we go, let's remember what we learned today. We learned that cooking can be fun, fruits are healthy, we must always be safe, and sharing food is sharing love. I hope you enjoyed. Next time, we will come back with another fun recipe just for you. Thank you so much for listening to me today on Maputo Corridor Radio. Until next time, this is Rosemary saying, eat well, smile a lot, and keep shining. Bye-bye! Happy cooking!
0: Thank you. you, Rosemary, for sharing your special recipe with us. I hope you come more often to our program to explain and, you know, talk to us. We should have a conversation here and know more about you, your life. We know you are a presenter in Mozambique Radio, and she is very talented. She guides and drives a program named Zona Quente, which is really, really, really flooded with people. Very good program, very good performance presenting the show. So we need you here to share with us that experience presenting the program, and how do you deal with so many fans all around Mozambique? Every provinces are in, they text, they talk to you. How do they do that? We are so curious and expecting for this day when we are going to have you talking about your work, your life for the kids in Mozambique. You might be an inspiration because she started presenting programs at a very young age, and now she's a professional. She started here in Maputo on Mozambique Radio, and this is how people grow up here. They start young and grow up to do so many programs, so many things, so many activities related to communication. We need to explore that. I think I'm just talking too much right now. Let's dance, and then we'll go back to our story time.

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1: Once upon a time, in a village, a little boy named Bob lives with his mother in their quaint little cottage. They didn't have much, but were very happy and content with the little they had. Every day after he came home from school, Bob would accompany his mother to the forest to collect firewood. On one particular day, when Bob was in the forest collecting wood, he came across a puppy which seemed to be all alone. Bob looked here and there for its owner and realized that it was a homeless puppy and was all on its own. The puppy seemed very sad and weak. Bobby took pity on the puppy. He picked it up, put it under his shirt and carried it home. When he reached home and saw his mother, he said to her, "Mom, look what I found alone in the forest. It's a wee little puppy. He seemed to be alone, with no one to take care of him. Can we keep him, please?" Young Bob's joy was contagious. Looking at him, his mother was in two minds about whether to keep the puppy or not. She told him, "Oh, Bob, that's the cutest puppy I've ever seen. But I'm not so sure if we can keep him. We don't have much. Will we be able to take care of him? What will we do about his food and sleeping arrangement?" Bob replied, "It's okay, Mother. I'll take care of him." Bob replied, "I'll give him half of my meal."

classes ended. Then he would follow Bob to the forest to accompany him while he gathered firewood. He then took Milo to the hills, where he taught him how to play fetch. He even played with Milo with a ball. At night, Milo cozied up next to Bob on his tiny bed, and they both snored through the night and dreamed sweet dreams. On one particular day, Milo was sick. He was unable to follow Bob, so he stayed at home. That day, it rained heavily, and the roads everywhere turned slippery. Bob was trying to reach home as soon as possible, as he dreamed of one bowl of porridge waiting for him and Milo to cozy up to him and keep him warm. Unfortunately, Bob missed, seeing a hole at the side of the road, and fell down the hole. He tried calling for help, but no one could hear him due to the loud thundering noise of the heavy rains. It had become very late, and Bob's mother was worried at home. She called the neighbors, and they formed a search party to find Bob. Milo, too, was worried, and so he joined them all. They searched high and low, but still couldn't find Bob. Milo used his keen sense of smell and went sniffing everywhere. When he came closer to the hole, he picked up Bob's scent and started barking loudly. This drew the search party's attention, and they ran toward the hole. When they peeked into it, they found Bob sitting and shivering while the water levels rose. They quickly dropped a rope down to Bob. He held onto one hand while they pulled him up. Bob's mother hugged him while they all cheered. Bob thanked everyone for helping him and hugged Milo lovingly for being his best friend and hero. The moral of this story is, a friend in a need is a friend indeed. Bob and Milo were the best of friends. Milo helped Bob during a challenging time, and Bob knew that he could always rely on Milo.

Before we go, what's your favorite hobby? Share with us. Our WhatsApp number is +258 8422 79 252. You can text us, you can send us your voice note. We are looking forward to hear from you. That's all for now, young explorers. Thanks for joining Just for Kids today. I see you next week.

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4: Greetings to all our listeners of Maputo Corridor Radio. We are here for one more program that aims to promote the province of Inhambane and its potentialities regarding to the tourism, culture and science. Today, we will continue to bring you about the workshop that took place here in the city of Inhambane for the teachers of French organized, well, the workshop by the Franco-Mozambican Cultural Center in partnership with the Ministry of Education and Culture. The high season of tourism is now approaching and the climate changes are causing damages in some lodges in Barra here in the city of Inhambane. These are the topics of our Welcome to Inhambane program today. My name is Armindo Masink. I'm the editor of this program and Luis Batista is my technician. Stay tuned to the program.
5: There is a place where the blue of the sea meets the green of the forests. A place where nature speaks loudly and culture echoes with pride. This place is Inhambane. With over 700 kilometers of coastline, crystal clear waters, and a rich, untouched biodiversity, Inhambane is one of Africa's best-kept secrets.
6: God created the world and everything in it in 7 days. But God decided on the 8th day that he will create Inhambane because he was showing off. So he waited after 7 days, then he made Inhambane.
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4: 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Yes, we are the gateway of tourism. As you know, Inhambane is the capital of tourism in Mozambique. Inhambane is hosting most of events which bring together foreigners, investors, and many things together just to develop the tourism of Inhambane. One example, this year we will have the second edition of Tourism Mozambique Summit, and also we'll have Golf Summit, a part of Jazz Festival. So we are really the capital of tourism in Mozambique. Listen to us in Maputo by tuning on 105.9 FM and abroad of Mozambique, just browse us through www.rim.co.mz. Are you entrepreneur? Businessman? This is your place to advertise your business. And it is simple. Just contact our offices in Maputo at Rua da Radio in front of Tunduru Garden or here in the city of Inhambane in front of Hotel Inhambane at the Avenida da Independencia. As always, we are now going to greet you with the song of Felix Moya with Papai Carlucci.

kuda kokole laba ka yena ama tshelo lawo utatsa go tsakana vanzunzwane ba tapeyane ne mama ongoke.

Papai Carlos, the song of Felix Moya, a musician who is based in the capital of Mozambique, Maputo. The climate change are bringing or are causing damages in some lodges in Barra, Inyambata City. Until now, two lodges have suffered with the wave of the sea, which yearly is trying to get more spaces in the continent. About climate changes, we will come and talk in this program, but now let us remember the Timbilamba.

0: Yes, last month, August, Kisiku Village hosted the 30th edition of the Big Msao, which was watched by more than 30,000 people from all over the world. They are people who like to know more about the Chopi culture. In that day of the Big Msao, I found in Kisiku tourists from Romania, led by Anna, who said that she expects to have an exchange between the mayor of Kisiku and the mayor of her seat in Romania. In Kisiku, Zavala, she was leading a group of 15 people, and she told me that they discovered Mbila Ochop culture through internet. She is now going to repeat her name.
1: My name is Anna.
2: Okay, Anna, it sounds Portuguese name.
1: Yeah, it's international name, but okay. I'm from Romania.
2: Okay.
1: And I'm here with another 13 people, so we have 14 Romanians.
2: Okay, 14.
1: 14.
2: Okay.
1: Probably the first Romanians to attend the Timbila festival. I am sure of it.
2: So how are you feeling to be in this plot of land?
1: Very privileged, very lucky, because we discovered the Chopi Timbila culture by researching about Mozambican culture. And then we actually changed our schedule to be able to come here.
2: Come on!
1: Yes, it's true.
2: So when you arrived here in Kisiku, Zavala?
1: In Kisiku, we passed first 3 days ago.
2: Okay.
1: And we asked the people if it was correct, if the information we had was correct. We checked what was the schedule of the festival. And then we went to Bara and stayed there. And today we came back for the festival.
2: So you are enjoying this?
1: Yes, yes, yes, yes. We were dancing, we were applauding, we were cheering for the kids at the schools. They are amazing artists, amazing.
2: Exactly.
1: And now we're trying the local food.
2: Yeah.
1: Yeah, and it's interesting. And we
2: there,
1: like
2: Anna,
1: it.
2: Anna,
1: yeah.
2: Wait there. We will talk about food afterward.
1: Yeah.
2: Now.
1: Yeah.
2: Most of tourists who come to Zavala, to Kisiku, they normally try to learn the Chopi culture.
1: Okay.
2: They try to learn on how to play timbila. How about you?
1: Ooh, I didn't try to learn how to play timbila,
2: but
1: I can tell you that in Romania, we also have something similar to timbila.
2: Whoa.
1: It's called tsambal.
2: Tsambal.
1: Tsambal.
2: Okay.
1: It's made of wood, and you hit it with some pieces of, you know, also wood special.
2: Okay.
1: The sound is very different,
2: but
1: it's a kind of similar concept.
2: So, it means that it could be easy for you to learn the Chopi culture.
1: I don't think it would be easy, but we could try.
2: Okay.
1: We could try. I would be open to try. And actually, we were considering when we go back to try to unite the two cities to write to the mayor of our town there, which is called Doftana, and to the mayor of Kisiku, and try to maybe do something together.
2: Some exchange.
1: Yeah, yeah.
2: Okay. It means that from now forward, we will see some Romanians coming to play here, or some Mashope from Zavala to go to Romania.
1: Why not? So we show our culture, and maybe somebody comes to our location and show Timbila culture.
2: Exactly.
1: Her shop is different, right? It's very unique.
2: Mm-hmm.
1: And
2: yes. Going back to the food.
1: Okay.
2: Yes.
1: Yeah.
2: What have you tasted before, and you felt very wow?
1: Oh, I like the, but I don't remember exactly what is it called. It's like a stew. It's like a stew made of
2: coconut, crab,
1: and some leaves.
2: Matapa?
1: Matapa. Matapa.
2: Matapa.
1: Oh my God, matapa is amazing.
2: Yeah.
1: Amazing. But matapa I had many years back in Vilangulos.
2: Okay,
1: it's very, very, very delicious. And now I try the I tried this. Show me. I tried this.
2: Chinginha.
1: Chinginha de Cacanha. Interesting. Yeah. I like it.
2: You like it.
1: Some people don't like it so much, but I like
2: yourself.
1: It. I like it.
2: And is there a possibility of preparing yourself when you go back to Romania?
1: I don't think so, because we don't have the ingredients.
2: That is cassava.
1: We don't have that. We don't have cassava. Only potatoes.
2: Okay, only potatoes. Yeah.
1: Yeah.
2: Okay.
1: No coconut, only no in coconut. A box. Okay. I buy coconut in a box. Yeah. You see? You don't like it. Or you're like, coconut like this is no good.
2: And what about seafood?
1: Seafood is... we prepared yesterday. We bought from the fishermen camarão, lagostinhas, lulas, pesce, and we barbecued everything. It was very good.
2: Which means that seafood is something interesting for you when you come here. Which means also that Romania doesn't have this kind of...
1: We don't have. You're not happy, you see? You feel sorry for us. I can see that. I know. But we have carne de porco.
2: Okay.
1: We have that. We eat that a lot.
2: Okay.
1: We have arroz.
2: Exactly.
1: So we eat that. We have a type of enchima.
2: Yeah.
1: But with the corn that is yellow, not white.
2: Yeah,
1: but it's similar enchima. And we call the Romanian enchima is called mamaliga.
2: Mamaliga.
1: Yeah.
2: Okay.
1: It's good. You would like it. You would like it. I promise you.
2: Regarding to the experience that you are having here in Inyambane, here in Kisiku.
1: Yeah.
2: What message would you like to state here, to post here for those who are listening us, probably in Romania or other parts of the world, so that they can also come and experience what you are having here?
1: Yeah. Well, I think it's just universal language of community coming together, you know, celebrating the traditions, having some fun, you know, spending some good moments with their friends or the strangers, because we had strangers coming to us, talking to us and taking photos. And I think it's just universal, like all people like to have fun. And music is good for everyone. Moving your body makes you feel good.
2: Exactly.
1: And we should always have some fun.
2: There's something which I was forgetting to ask you. What about the people?
1: The people are fantastic. Come on, Mozambican people. Let's have a yeah! Woo!
0: That was Anna from Romania in Europe, who was in Inyambane, especially in Zavala, to witness the festival of Timbila, the chop culture. Just to remember that the Big Msao is sponsored by the multinational Sazol that exploit natural gas in Temane and Pande in the north of the province. And the director of corporate issues at this company, Mr. Mateusz Moss, said that his company will continue to support the choppy culture, not only.
3: Thank you for the question. As Sazol, we committed to sponsor culture and sports. I can't say that we will continue to do msaho or timbila or whatever type of activity, but of course our commitment is to support sports and culture. We have been supporting not only the timbila event, but also the celebrations of each town or district where we have our operations every year. And we have supported the farmer show and many other cultural activities. So that's our commitment, as we believe that community development is not only done through social investment, through fiscal compliance, but we believe culture and sports support and contribute for the community development.
2: Exactly. Do you think that there is a feedback on what you are doing related to the culture and sport in Inyambane province?
3: Now we can see by our own eyes that our participation is helping and is allowing these activities to develop and to continue. And talking about Msaho or Timbila Festival, this is a cultural event that is supporting a recognized activity or cultural stream, which is Timbila. It's a part of it's a registered UNESCO's activity, or it's a recognized cultural activity from Mozambique. I think it's one of the unique activities that we have that is recognized by UNESCO. So being part of Timbila is being part of a very important cultural activity for Mozambique.
0: Exactly. Any message can be spotted here for the people of Zaval, for the Timbila players, so that they can continue on with this culture?
3: Yeah, we wish every Timbileiro, as they say here, there are several cultural Timbila groups from Zavala. We wish them all the best. We wish them to continue, and we also wish them to be able to preserve the source of the instruments, which they call, I'm forgetting the name of the tree,
0: Mwenje,
3: yes. So we also wish all the best for the Mwenje not to disappear, and that's why we support this cultural activity.
0: Mateusz Mosa from Sazol guaranteeing that their company will continue to support the culture and sports in Inyambane. I'm cocky ones and underneath a shoe dagam. I'm a

0: The Institute of Language in Inyambane hosted last week a workshop organized for French teachers. The workshop was sponsored by the Franco-Mozambican Cultural Center in partnership with the Ministry of Education and Culture. And the director of IL, Institute of Language here in Inyambane, Bednigo Akren, said that the workshop was welcome for the teachers of French.
1: Thank you very much for this opportunity. I'd like to say that this workshop, before this workshop, we had a memorandum with the university, UNISAV University, which consists of teachers and some other people coming and sitting for DALF examinations or exams. Now, this workshop consists of updating the knowledge of the teachers, because some of them, they just got it trained long time ago. From there up now, they have never had a refreshment. So this is very important. And we do involve all teachers coming from districts, cities, and everywhere.
0: And do you think that with this workshop, IL or the Institute will be able now to receive students who would like to learn French part of English?
1: The workshop, the presence of a workshop will be a point positive. But in terms of turn up of the students, a long time ago we used to have a very weak turn up of this, not because we had no teachers, but I think because of people started balancing English, French, and Portuguese. I think English is better. But now they can see how this project is strong. Imagine a coordinator is a French coordinator coming to Mozambique, and this event is taking place, in this moment I'm talking, in Itete province, Institute of Language, is taking place in Shashai as well, at the Institute of Languages, at the same time, which means the idea is to involve all the countries and everywhere, and also to involve all the teachers. But since it's the beginning, it's starting bit by bit. Okay. Yes.
0: And now here in Inyambane, how many teachers from which districts are having this workshop?
1: In terms of the number, I don't know exactly, but the whole teachers are 60.
0: Okay.
1: Are 60. But what I know is from the city, I've seen something like 8.
0: Okay.
1: If I take 60 out of those 8, it means, or 8 out of 60, it means that a big number of the teachers come from district. I'm talking about Jangamo, Masinga, Mashishi, but not far away. Because some of them, I think, because of the transport and so on. But the idea is to involve all those teachers, especially those who got trained long time ago.
0: Mm-hmm.
1: Yes.
0: Which means that after this workshop, which is the first one for this language, the French language, the IL will organize another workshop for the other teachers who were not included in this first workshop.
1: Not IL itself, but the coordinator. Yes, the coordinator. This is the French embassy with the partnership with the IL. Yes, the idea is to go ahead. Yes, to go ahead.
0: And do you believe that with this workshop, teachers in several secondary schools will be able to improve their skills on teaching French?
1: I think so, obviously. I think so. Because I could see from yesterday, I was just moving around, checking. Even when I, after that, during the break time, I could hear from, even from the book themselves, updated books, the skills, the contents, and so on. I think things will change. Sometimes it's a lack of motivation. It's like, I've been trained since 2004 until now. They don't know which is which, so they rely on what they only knew from that time. And things from time to time are updated. Yeah, the technologies and so on. So this was, I think it's very important, this for teachers.
0: Inyambane is a touristic destination. People coming from French, country speakers, can also come to Inyambane without fear that they can have problem on communication?
1: Yes, we're avoiding this. Yeah. You see, should come someone, bonjour, come someone, bon dia, a good morning. All those languages should be used, not particularly to one language, because I'm sure that some of the tourists might only speak French. And when they bear in their mind, I'm going to Inyambane, and should I, am I going to meet people who speak French? Ah, no. They end up giving up. So having those languages, at least those three ones, it's very easy to communicate, apart from English, Portuguese, and also French.
0: Director of IL Inyambane Betnigo Akran and the Workshop for French Teachers. Let us listen to Chakaza by this moment saying, no time to lose. Yes, we have no time to lose when we get here at the Maputo Radio, especially for Welcome to Inyambane program.

0: At the beginning of our program, we said that the climate changes are causing damages in the city of Inhambane. One of the damages are occurring at Barra Beach, where the water is getting in the continent. Since last August, the waves have destroyed part of two famous lodges. We are talking about Palm Grove and Wagaya. Us, as Maputo Corridor Radio, we interviewed the managers of the two lodges who said that they are working on repairing the damages and putting some walls and sand to protect their houses and lodges. One of the managers who has talked with us said that despite the climate changes, he will continue investing in Inhambane because he liked this place.
1: Piri.
2: Mr. Kerry, what is your comment on these situations of climate changes? Some facilities have gone.
1: First time we came here, the sea was about 25 meters, 50 meters away from the from the dunes. Okay. And now it's taking the dunes away.
2: Mm-hmm. And we believe that this September we still have more water coming.
1: Yeah, the big water is coming. Equinox is coming. 12 September, I think, and then the sea will rise again.
2: Exactly. And if we have a look, you are still here trying to rebuild your building. Things are in danger here. You can have a look at these houses here.
1: Yeah, I hope so. We are still fine here, but I don't know. We'll see.
2: What will happen?
1: Whatever will happen, yeah.
2: Okay. But you are willing to continue and invest here?
1: Yes, no, I like the place.
2: You like this place?
1: Yeah.
2: And you have to continue doing what you do because you like it.
1: Yes.
2: Exactly. Okay, thank you.
1: We must try and save what we can save.
2: Okay, but is there an way out to prevent this situation so that your facility can't be taken by water?
1: Yeah, they're busy putting sandbags in there. Okay. To prevent the water coming over.
0: At Wagaya Lodge, we met the engineer who is in front of the work of building the wall to protect the lodge. He told me that people there in Bar is shitting him, saying that he is mad, trying to stop the waves of the sea.
3: Anders Kutsia?
2: Yes, sir. Tell us a little bit about this job that you are doing here in order to protect the rest which we can see here.
3: Yes, we are putting bags in front of these houses and do backfilling to get the level higher than the sea to protect these houses not getting damaged more. And after this has been done, then we're going to repair the wall that fall down in front and do backfilling there. But this is just for now to stop the houses getting more damaged.
2: Okay. You think that this material will help to break the waves in order to continue going there?
3: Yes, it does. If you have a look at Vista do Mar, we put bags there and they got now 3 years, no problems. And same with Paul's house. Yeah, it was good, but what happened? Yeah. We had very high seas and it came over the bags and it took out all the bags, the backfilling, the sand on the back of the bag, and then it pushed the bags off. The bags was not damaged. What happened, it fall down and then it teared open. That's because of the high sea. It's not because the product is not working.
2: Ah, okay. We know that this September, we're still waiting for the Ignos windows.
3: Yes.
2: Do you think that it will support?
3: Yes, definitely, yeah. We're going to make it higher.
2: Yeah.
3: We're going to put this bag that we are busy now. It's going to go all around there. And we're going to put another one on top, all the way on there. So it's going to be higher than the house's floor.
2: Okay.
3: And then on that last house, we're going to also do the same like we do here.
2: Mm. As engineer, what is which is your comment on climate change? We know that this is happening through climate changings, and
3: yes.
2: Nepal also had that situation. What is your comment on this?
3: Yes, that's definitely a thing. Many guys is laughing at it and say, "Ah, so it's temporary," and this. But we have to think about where we build the houses.
2: Okay.
3: Go a little bit more back because this is definitely happening. The sea is getting higher and it's getting stronger. Especially with the winds and the icy. If you stand here, it was about a kilometer from, or 800 meters from here, it was a beach. There was a dune in front. That's all gone.
2: The dune has gone.
3: Yeah.
2: So soon, the water can reach the other parts.
3: Yes.
2: If we don't protect it.
3: If we don't protect it, it will take this whole place down.
2: Exactly.
3: I

0: jumped in here and I had it up again, and just one night it came out very high. We didn't have enough sand behind the backs and it pushes us off again. Exactly. That's why we make it smaller, that we can do enough backfilling to keep this bags on its place. Okay. We don't get enough time between high and low seas to fix this whole piece. It's a lot of sand that went out here, and it's not possible to do that in between, so we're going to have to do it piece by piece by piece till we get to the end.
1: Lucas Rattenbeck is the one of Palm Grove who is also struggling with the sea waves in Barra. I asked him when the restaurant was taken by the sea, as the dune that was protecting the restaurant was the first to be taken by the seawater.
2: Most damage happened on the 15th February with a cyclone that passed here. And from there on, every high tide, full moon, dark moon, it take a bit more and a bit more, until even last week it take some of the walls in front of one of the houses.
1: And now you have renewed this facility as a new restaurant. It's not in danger, as we can sit here, we see the water. Will it continue staying?
2: Yes, we have. Luckily, we have an old house that we really use for persons who just come and help in December and stuff, and we managed to create a new restaurant. So we don't have any money to build a new one. So we are fortunately to do that, so we have something here to customers. At the moment it's not really in danger, but we put a lot of bags and bag sausages in front. So it's nearby but not immediately in danger. I think the houses more to the left is more in danger now at the moment. But we try to do everything in our power to save it.
1: In shortage, what activity will be done? You as investors joining together, is there an idea to do something to prevent, to protect this area?
2: It's very difficult because it costs a lot of money to do a proper proper safety measurements. It will cost like 3-4 million a rand, not meticas. And we don't have that kind of money. So we try now, we're going Monday to fetch in Maputo new material, they call it bedum, to make more strong and bags that can hold the sea salt and the sun. So that cost us about 250,000 meticas without filling it and all that, just the material. So we hope to do that and save this place.
1: This is happening while we are getting at the high season, and I know that some reservations were made. It will not compromise the reservations?
2: No, not at the moment. We'll really do our utter best to make sure everything is in order for December. We already stabilized some houses that get some trouble. So, no, I don't think it will affect it in a way that it's not accessible.
1: Regarding to the workers, the people who work with you, will they continue with their employment, with their jobs, or you will have to reduce the employees?
2: No, in fact, our permanent workers will definitely stay. Okay. From February, we used about every day 12 to 20 people on the beach. So that cost us about 60 to 80,000, 100,000 meds a month extra. So we give a lot of work to the people locally now. So I think they're happy. I don't know. I don't hope they pray for more work here. Okay. But we just pray to God that he will also help us and that we can change this thing.
3: Okay. Yes, Lukas, is there a special message to the government so that they can also give their hand in preventing the water to continue getting in the land?
2: Yes, unfortunately, I was here yesterday. Maritime visited yesterday and today. So we have some talks with them, and they are really keen to help wherever they could. So we have good talks, and it was positive. So they will help where we can, where it's possible to help. So I say thank you for them also. We see the administrator yesterday morning and yesterday afternoon. They are already here, and we talk a lot about what to do.
1: That was Lukas Rautenbank, who is struggling with the sea waves, trying to protect his investment in Inyambane. Sergio Pato will close this stage of our Welcome to Inyambane program with Marinero. Tramakasia. Yes.
4: Sewi. Sound.

0: With the sound of Sergio Pato, Marinheiro, we are going to say that it is all what we have prepared for you in this edition of Welcome to Inyambani. Just to say goodbye, my name is Armindo Masing. Luis Batista was my technician. Bye-bye.
1: You have just heard Bem-vindo a Inyambani.
2: Welcome to Inyambana,
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Magnésio na casa.

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Let's help him out. Oh, let him.

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This Universal Declaration of Human Rights may well become the international Magna Carta of all men everywhere.

0: Nkululeko.
1: It's gonna be some stuff you're gonna see that's gonna make it hard to smile in the future. But through whatever you see, through all the rain and the pain, you gotta keep your

0: thank me.
1: I want to thank me for believing in me.
2: What's left to be said?
1: I want to thank me for never quitting.
2: What's left to be said?
0: Thank me.

0: Policia.
1: I want to thank me for believing in me.
0: What's left to be said?
1: I want to thank me for never quitting.
0: What's left to be said?
2: Thank me.

funa banta bana isabo sugar when spice bazokubudisa to four hey let's cool na ma ice ngazobuzana ne price ngazongazadela sicho chesh baba screwa nabo ai chabo tulunga mpice gambling abulima vito hey 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